0: You know I love my horny horns. 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Make sure you're here for me. Right now, we warming up. Sean Paul, it's Kiss 104.1. 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
1: 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Yours truly, Reggie B, is hanging out. We're getting you ready for Club Kiss coming up at 9 o'clock, man. Let me tell you, it's going to be off the chain, because you know on Friday and Saturday nights, man, I get a chance to go in, get a chance to play some songs that I don't get a chance to usually play, so it's going to be a great look. School is out, man. I can't believe school is out already, and Kiss is trying to hook you up with a family movie night. 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I cannot wait. I love Toy Story. I love the whole arc of the Toy Story movie. And even though I don't have any kids, I will absolutely be there at Barrett Commons in Kennesaw on June 13th, 11 a.m. Wait, 11 a.m.? Well, okay, I guess it's a family movie night for the kids. Okay, I guess I'm going to have to be out there at 11 a.m. But that's, again, on June 13th, Barrett Commons in Kennesaw. We're going to be doing a family movie night with Toy Story 5, all right? Toy Story 5 releases on June 19th in the theaters, okay? 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

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We're warming up right now. Reggie B is hanging out. We want to send you on a vacation to Universal Orlando Resort. 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

0: 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Reggie B is warming you up for Club Kiss. You know what's so funny, though, is that I heard a podcast that Bobby V was on, and Bobby was a part of Mister back in the day, and they had a song called Blackberry Molasses. So he said that, you know, it was a kid group. I didn't realize that all of them were like 8th and 9th graders when they were in Mister. So his record label wanted another Waterfalls, because Waterfalls was the biggest song in the country. They gave them Blackberry Molasses, and it blew up. It did what it was supposed to do, but Bobby was like, we didn't even know what we were singing about. It was all deep and dark, and it had all these heavy messages inside of there. They were a kid group, and I listened to the Mister album. That Mister album's actually pretty good for a kid group. Blackberry Molasses sound like some grown folks. For real, for real. All right, time to get into Club Kiss on his way in moments. It's Kiss 104.1, Atlanta's best R&B.
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0: 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Reggie B's right here, of course, doing up, being an official inside of Club Kiss. You know how we do on Friday and Saturday nights right here on Kiss 104.1. Jill Scott on her way into town. You know I love me some Jilly from Philly. I remember seeing her when she first came out. And that smile, I fell in love with her smile then, and it has not waned at all. 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Jill Scott, coming to town. 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
11: What it is, folks? This right here is the 16-year-old phenom, Chris Breezy. 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

0: Kiss 104.1, Atlanta's best R&B. You know I had to play some New York stuff for New York winning yesterday. Now they're up 2-0 in the NBA championship over the San Antonio Spurs. Man, let me tell you. First of all, it's Kiss 104.1, Atlanta's best R&B. We are inside of Club Kiss. People are coming out of the woodwork saying, I'm a Nick fan. Where were you before? ASAP Rocky. Oh, I'm a Nick. My NBA loyalties are with the Knicks. You ain't never repped the Knicks before today. For real, for real. Have I seen you in a hat? Have I seen you in a jacket? T-shirt, a jersey, anything? No, but now, Knicks fans are out here repping hard. Yeah. Fraudulent. That's all I gotta say. It's Kiss 104.1, Atlanta's best R&B. 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

0: 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Super Nintendo World, the Wizarding World of Harry Potter, Skull Island, Reign of Kong. 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

man. 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Reggie B's in the house, hanging out, having a good time. You know how I do on Friday and Saturday nights. Make sure you rock with me. Make sure you also hit me up on Instagram or on Facebook. I would love to know who you are and what you're about, and, you know, any songs that you want me to play, let me know, because I will definitely try to hook that up, especially on Friday and Saturday.

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0: Gone too soon, Fat Man Scoop, man. Every time I hear his voice, I think he passed away doing what he loved, because the last words he said was, he was at a club, he was rocking a microphone and said, if you're here to party, make some noise. And then he collapsed and passed away. Rest in peace to Fat Man Scoop. But let's not be morbid. Let's celebrate the life. It's Kiss 104.1, Atlanta's best R&B, Reggie B's right here. Hanging out inside a club, Kiss, Tony and Tony and Tony and Tony and Tony and Tony. Got more money, more money, more money, more money, more money. 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Amy Witherite always hears your story and be like, yeah, let me give you a little bit more. 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

with that live remix with Fat Rabbit. What y'all know about Fat Rabbit? And I know y'all are saying, what you know about Fat Rabbit? Man, let me tell you. Back in the day when that first came out, that was my joint. Forget What's Your Fantasy. Fat Rabbit was my joint. It's Kiss 101.1, Atlanta's best R&B. Reggie B's closing out another edition of Club Kiss. Love like you've never been hurt. Dance like no one is watching. Work

0: shout outs and all that good stuff. But I just want to know who you are. I just want to know who you are, man. So when I'm out and about and I get a chance to shake hands and kiss babies, it'll be a good look. Hugs, pounds, whatever you got for me, I am willing to accept. So make sure you hit me up on Instagram or Facebook and find out where I am so that you can pull up. All right? I am out of here. I will see you on Monday morning, 7 o'clock in the morning for the Wake 'em Up, Shake 'em Up mix. 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

0: next Friday night at 9 with the Jam. 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
3: 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Do y'all agree?
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4: I really don't like hot dogs. 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

Remember heading out to Cascade Skating Rink? No matter what the DJ played, you were ready. Let's roll it back. Here's another throwback on KISS 104.1.

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Yeah, we in the A. Kiss 104.1, the soul of the ATL. 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
11: 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And in Georgia, we must work to stand up and protect our right to vote. I'm a pastor, an attorney, and a judge. I was the first Black woman to serve as top lawyer to a Georgia governor. I'm Penny Brown Reynolds. And when I'm Secretary of State, nobody will be above the law. I will not back down to Donald Trump or anyone trying to take away our right to vote. As an attorney, this is not new to me. 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I'm Penny Brown Reynolds, asking for your vote for Secretary of State. 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Paid for by the committee to elect Penny Brown Reynolds.
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0: 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And November 7th and 8th, we'll prove it.
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2: This is Perspectives, the show where a conversation about our differences shows us more about the things that we have in common. I'm Condice Presley. There are movies we watch, and then there are the stories that stay with us. For more than two decades, audiences have laughed with them, argued about them, rooted for them, and maybe even seen pieces of ourselves in them. The friendships, the romance, the ambition, the mistakes, and the complicated, beautiful work of growing up and growing older. I'm talking about Harper, Jordan, Lance, Mia, Quentin, Robin, Candace, Julian, and Shelby from the Best Man universe. From the original film to television and now into a brand new trilogy of books, my guest continues to invite us into one of the most enduring friend groups in modern storytelling. Filmmaker, writer, and director Malcolm D. Lee is my guest to talk about these books. The latest being The Best Man, Unfinished Business. Malcolm, welcome to the show. Did you ever imagine these characters would still be speaking to audiences a full generation later?
3: I didn't think there was more story to tell. I was dumb because I was like, it's very difficult to get all those actors back together. You have, you know, always budget constraints. Listening to your studio, to your network, whatever their parameters are. And I said, okay, we're done. But I've long wanted to tell or be a novelist. I've had, you know, kind of like fantasies about being a novelist. And I wanted to try it. And so a friend of mine was like, oh, you should do books next. And so I was like, oh, let me try my hand at writing a novel of characters that already have backstory and already have established characters, and I said, okay, let me try my hand at this, and it felt like the right thing because you can tell more story, and there's a bigger amount of freedom when you tell a story in a book.
4: Why do you say that?
3: Well, because you get into the minds of these characters, you get into their feelings. You start to like look at, because reading a book is a five sensory activity, experience, where you get to not only do the visual and the auditory, but you also smell, taste, feel. And you get to know these characters in a deeper, more profound way. And there's no constraints on the imagination. Like, these characters in this book are going from New York to Malibu, to Chicago, to Ghana. And you can't do that in a movie. You could, but it's gonna be very expensive.
4: And very long.
3: And long, yeah. I mean, maybe it's a television series, but you'd have to make a lot of compromises to get to where I was going. I have fewer compromises in a book.
4: Was it easier to expand their stories in a book than if you had tried to do it again in a series or a film?
3: I would say in some ways, yes, because there are no parameters. I mean, there are some, but it's not about the creative. It's about like when you're thinking about, you know, a screenplay has no purpose on its own, right? A book does, and you can take the reader on a journey. And so I think creatively, there's a lot more expansiveness. When you're writing a screenplay, it's like, okay, you can write, and then you gotta be like, okay, what about the budget? How many locations? Can we cut down a location? Can we lose that scene because, you know, we can't afford to do it? How germane is that to the plot story? Is that a propulsion that goes throughout the season? And I'm like, I just wanna tell a story. I just wanna tell a story, and that's what I wanted to do with this and with this series of books.
4: And in a sense, you've charged now all of those expenses to the reader's imagination.
3: Correct. Yeah, and that's a great thing because they're engaged in a very different way. And we are a leg up because these are characters that already exist. People know what they sound like. They know what they look like. I mean, there's some new characters in there that they have to imagine. That's fun for the reader, but I'm also taking them on journeys that they haven't necessarily been to. I mean, I don't know how many of our readers have been to Accra, Ghana. I don't know how many of our readers have been to Malibu. I don't know how many readers have been to New York. Or to Chicago, for that matter. So, you know, and then in book two, we're going to take it with the different places as well. So it's a great, and again, I can't just stress this enough, being in the minds of these characters and what they're thinking, how they get to these, you know, get to these decisions that they make. I think you have a deeper understanding of them. And it doesn't mean that you're not more angry at them or whatever, but there is an emotional investment.
4: As you've revisited these friends over the years, is there a character who surprised you most in terms of that character's growth and or evolution?
3: I think, you know, it's interesting. A lot of people are mad at Harper and they feel like he's got stunted growth or arrested development. And I think in ways he does, but he is thoughtful now about what he's lost. I don't know if I'm surprised by that. I'm not surprised by the characters. I'm surprised by, well, this is always in every writing process, where the characters tell you they want to go. You have a map, you have a direction and a destiny as an author. And you're headed toward the destiny, but then like your characters say, let's not go there, let's go this way. And you have to listen because they dictate. And that's been surprising to me every time. It's like, you know, that's more than anything. The characters don't surprise me. I mean, sometimes the women do. Because, you know, in working with Jane Allen, and I knew that, you know, wanting to work with a black woman author was going to be helpful and additive to my storytelling, even though these characters were born out of my own experience in my own head, it's great to get other perspectives and like how a person might think. But at the same time, I know the characters so well. So like, I think I surprised her, you know, at times with some of the responses that the characters did.
4: Malcolm, one of the things that fans love about The Best Man is the fact that these characters, they feel real. They feel like our friends, folks that we know. What interested you the most about exploring them in this phase of their lives?
3: I think, you know, I'm growing with these characters. You know, they're growing with me. I mean, and by the way, the reason, one of the biggest reasons I didn't want to do a sequel is because I didn't have a story to tell. With these characters, they hadn't grown enough, you know, and I thought they needed growth, I needed growth, and so I think I relate to them in a lot of different ways that I'm related to my friends and family and also to the world, and how the world, you know, is seeing us and the different experiences that we're going through. And you know, the main thing about The Best Man and why the impetus behind it is I wasn't seeing myself and the people that I went to school with reflected on screen, right? There was all these depictions, particularly of educated black folks, that was very archetypal. And I was like, this is just not my experience. It's not, you know, who my friends are, who the people I went to school with. We're not like that, you know, like all stiff and checked our ethnicity at the door. I was like, and so the authenticity is what I'm most after. Of that part of the black experience.
4: The series has always balanced friendship, romance, ambition, and family. Which of those themes feels most relevant in this new chapter as you start the series of books?
3: Tell me again, ambition?
4: Romance. Friendship, family.
3: It's all of it. I mean, I think romance is big because, you know, there's this lingering thing between Jordan and Harper that has never been resolved. And we get to explore that in this book and in ways that I don't think, I mean, it would have been exciting on film too and on television, but I love the way we explore it in this. And

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1: Or a sea shanty?
0: If that's your thing.
1: Or pirate metal.
0: This boat trip is going to be interesting.
2: Don't you love it? Oh, it's so good!
0: It feels good to be Boatyou. It feels good to Geico.
3: Absolutely. I mean, you know, if you now met my wife, I mean, I think, like Harper, like Jordan, I was so career focused, so career oriented, and like, you know, oh, I gotta be at this meeting, or I gotta do that, you know, well, yeah, okay, I'm gonna miss that graduation, or we're gonna miss that recital, but, and it's like, no, you have to be present for your family. Like, what's all this work for? I mean, yes, encourage me to go after my dreams, but also remember who is watching and who you're doing this for. It's for yourself, but it's also for your family, and they have to come first. So that lesson for sure. You know, I think the rest of them, you know, it's they all have their things that they go through and things that they internalize, like, you know, I think like for, if I talk about, you know, Merch and his journey where he had that incident in the final chapters with the Karen, you know, it there's a lot of, you know, internalization that we go through when it comes to microaggressions and things like that. But I wanted to explore that. That's not necessarily a lesson that I had to learn. That's something I had already experienced, you know?
4: We all have.
3: Yes.
4: The Best Man Universe has always sparked conversations about Black friendship, Black love, and, as we've talked, Black success. Why is it important to continue to tell these stories?
3: Well, you know, I think people really are inspired by these characters. And I want to continue to, you know, uplift people and give them people on the screen that they can relate to, or in this case, in literature, that they can relate to. And be frustrated by and to be emotionally invested in. Representation matters. I know it sounds a little cliche at this point, but it's still the truth. I mean, you know, especially with nowadays, they're trying to take us back to places where, you know, there's these very simple archetypal depictions of us. And that, you know, I fight against that every day. So that's the moment I decided this was what I want to do for my life's work.
4: Without giving anything away, what do you think will surprise longtime fans the most as they dive into the series? Because it's more than one book. It's like a trilogy, right?
3: Yeah, it's a trilogy. You know, I think for the first book, it's an opportunity to see these characters differently, to know their psyche a little bit more. I think people are still a little frustrated with some of their growth or lack thereof, but some of that is generational trauma they haven't worked out, right? And so as we go and we hear some feedback, we have to say, okay, like, what's the next step for these characters, right? Like, Jordan right now is on a self-care journey, right? She's been always going after the brass ring. She is career-focused, career-oriented, and now she's like, I gotta take my health more seriously, so she's seeing a therapist. She's trying to confront things that were in her past that made her the way she is, and she's on a long journey. So, like, when she might have an outsized reaction, both she and Harper have outsized reactions to a couple of situations, I think that's going to really frustrate readers. Like, why aren't they doing better? But that's ideal. And just because you've gotten older doesn't mean you've necessarily grown or matured.
4: Is there a character that you think the readers will see differently after we spend time with them in these new stories?
3: I think they'll see Robin differently. I think they'll see Jordan a little bit differently. Or at least start to. Harper, I think, you know, I think it's, I've heard a number of, you know, readers already, oh, Harper keeps on harping, and, you know, I can't believe Jordan is acting the way she's acting. But again, you know, these aren't simple

0: human emotions are not simple, right? And the way that the world comes at us, and depending on our circumstances, just all you can do is react in the way with the tools that you have at that time. And I think that's what's interesting and complex. And I think that's what's so great for discussion. That's what book clubs are for, that they can discuss these things. And I really, I mean, it's my hope and dream that more men will read this book.
1: Women, say more about that.
0: Well, I think it's interesting, you know, the Best Man was written for black men. I wasn't even thinking about black women when I wrote The Best Man. I know this, it's kind of counterintuitive. It's a wedding setting, and that's, you know, women want the wedding and the princess treatment, and but I was focused on the dudes. And if you, even in the middle of the movie, you have a 10-minute scene with the guys playing cards and talking about. So that was the impetus, that was the focus. And so I think that when women get frustrated with, like, some of the decisions that Harper makes, maybe there could be some men that could say, well, I've been there. I know that behavior. I know that thought process, you know, that can say, well, think about this, you know, rather than being in a silo of similar voices, not all the same, but similar voices that are saying, well, I don't understand why a man would do this, or why would he do that? And then a dude might be able to be like, well, because X. And a dude might also say, I don't know why he did it either. And there might be some women that say, I get that too. So I would love it there to be a little bit more of a balance. I know it's harder to get men to read books or even listen, but that would be one of my dreams, to have more men read and have a discussion.
1: Have a conversation, yeah, about it. So what are you hoping that your readers who are in their 40s and their 50s and beyond take away from seeing these characters that we've loved for so long as they navigate this next stage of their life?
0: I think it's going to be a lot of relatability to what's there. You know, they're going to be probably experiencing some of the same things. We explore a lot of different themes. And as the trilogy goes on, we're going to, you know, talk about, I mean, obviously we're talking a little bit about mental health. We're talking about therapy. We're talking about, you know, kind of unrequited love and, you know, finally, you know, kind of coming together to explore that. Can two people that are so similar actually coexist together? Like, or is it just a fantasy? You know, did Harper make the right decision in the letting the divorce between he and Robin happen? There's a lot of questions there, and I think there's a lot of themes to explore that I feel like it's worthy discussion.
1: When Malcolm Lee was a 10th grader in high school, did you think, know, or believe that you would create one of the most enduring friendship groups in modern African American popular culture?
0: 10th grade me. I know that I was encouraged to keep writing. I knew, or at least I felt, I was living a fairly unique existence. I thought that I questioned why God made me black, but not in a way that I was like, I don't want to be black. I'm just like, what is that purpose? And why have, and then, you know, and I was able to examine that because I was in, you think about 10th grade, like, I, you know, since, and five years earlier, I had been in predominantly white environments. And so I looked at my race because I was, you know, kind of forced to, just because that's the environment I was in and that was part of my identity. So I thought that I had a voice to say something. I don't know that I didn't I didn't think I was necessarily going to create, you know, an enduring friend group, but I had friends. Even back then, you know, there were white friends that I had, and they were all different. I was friends with athletes. I was friends with comic book nerds. I was friends with theater geeks. And I was friends with cats from the hood. You know what I mean? And so I felt like I was in a unique, that I was going to have a unique voice. I did think that. And I had teachers who encouraged me to write creatively and thought highly of my writing.
1: You've created and done many other projects beyond The Best Man, but do you see that as your legacy or part of it? And you're still young in your career, but it's perhaps time to start thinking about that.
0: You know, listen, I've definitely thought about it. I mean, Gina Prince Bythewood and I were discussing this a year ago. Like, I was like, how much longer are we going to do this? How much longer are we going to make movies? And, you know, we're like, maybe 10 years, you know? But I don't necessarily even see myself retiring at 66. You know, I'm going to want to probably keep making movies. I don't think I will have done all the movies I want to do. Best Man will definitely be a huge part of my legacy. Huge. And that's great. It is a story I keep coming back to, character I keep coming back to, and I think I probably will, you know. I don't know in what form, but yeah, I mean, I'm proud of that legacy. You know, I don't, it's like, great to be known for that. I don't just only want to be known for it.
1: Exactly. If these characters, Harper, Jordan, Lance, Quentin, Shelby, and the rest, were all together at the cookout, what do you think they'd say about where life has taken them and where they are headed next?
0: I think they would all feel, for the most part, that they've had an enduring legacy. And that they're still learning and still growing, and they've I think by and large would be happy individuals, but still conscious. And I think, you know, some happier than others, and depending on who was there and what environment it was, you know, it might be different. Like, if you take Robin and Candace, for instance, if they're at the cookout with the group, it's different for them than it is for Lance, Harper, Quentin, Merch, Jordan, and Shelby, who all have a college history together, you know? And so they have shared experiences that particularly Robin's not part of, because now particularly where she's at in life, you know, she's over in Ghana, and like being back in the States isn't as settling for her. She didn't, the marriage was not what she wanted anymore. It was being a part of the country and where it was. So she had to get out. So I think, for the most part, I think it'd all be pretty happy and looking back and, like, you know, feel like they've accomplished a lot. But you know, like anybody else, there's other things to do. They're in that sandwich generation, right? Parents, children, and having to parent both of them.
1: Well, that's a whole nother set of stories to tell.
0: Yes.
1: And things to explore. Well, this new book continues the journey of characters that we've laughed with, cried with, and grown up alongside. Malcolm D. Lee, thank you for spending some time with us and giving your fans another chance to reconnect with these old

0: not only did she make lemonade, she also made a whole lot of money. This is Perspectives, and I'm Condice Presley on KISS 104.1.
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5: I'm Penny Brown Reynolds. Faith without works is dead. And in Georgia, we must work to stand up and protect our right to vote. I'm a pastor, an attorney, and a judge. I was the first Black woman to serve as top lawyer to a Georgia governor. I'm Penny Brown Reynolds, and when I'm Secretary of State, nobody will be above the law. I will not back down to Donald Trump or anyone trying to take away our right to vote. As an attorney, this is not new to me. I will meet this moment at the courthouse steps if I have to. 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I'm Penny Brown Reynolds, asking for your vote for Secretary of State. 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
18: This is Perspectives, the show where a conversation about our many differences often shows you more about the things that we all have in common. I'm Condice Presley. Imagine walking away from a marriage with less than $20 in your wallet and somehow finding the courage to rebuild not only your finances, but your entire identity. My guest today did exactly that. Lanika E. Johnson turned one of the lowest moments of her life into the foundation for a thriving business in an industry where few expected her to succeed. Today, she's recognized as a leader in sustainability and waste reduction, proving that setbacks do indeed set you up for a comeback. Lanika Johnson, welcome to Perspectives.
19: Thank you for having me. I'm very excited to be here.
20: So for listeners like me who are just meeting you, take us back to that time and bring us forward in a sense to what is Eco in the City.
19: Oh, absolutely. This story resonates with so many women because I think no matter what the transition is in our lives, going through transition is one of the scariest things that women have to do. Well, everyone has to do, but specifically for women because we carry so much. And in 2012, I went through a divorce with two small children and left that marriage with less than $20 in my bank account. Why is that important? Because I literally had no plan. I did not know how I was going to feed these children. All I knew was that I had to.
20: How old were the kids at that time?
19: My kids at the time were 7 and 8 years old.
20: All right.
19: And I had to figure that out. And so I sat down and I just pulled out a pen and paper. And I said, okay, what are my non-negotiables? And really, that's where it started. And I knew that I had to just put one foot in front of the other. I did not know exactly where I was going, but I knew that I had to keep moving. So I started writing. What are my non-negotiables? What do I need to take care of these children? And I knew I needed a financial minimum. I knew that I needed flexibility in my work because I wanted to be there when the kids got out of school. And I knew that I wanted to have us in a safe environment. I did not want to have to sacrifice where we lived or the school district we lived in. So those are the things that were my non-negotiables. So anything that I looked at as far as a career had to fall in line with that list. And if it didn't, even though I needed the money, I would turn it down.
18: Were you a working mother at the time of your divorce?
19: I was a working mother, but this is the interesting thing. I was on television once a week, and I was a mommy productivity specialist. So I really talked to women about how to thrive as a working mom in their marriage and as a mom. And I stepped away from that because it just did not feel authentic to me anymore. And so while I was going through the divorce, I stepped away from that. And so I was not making any money at the time. So I had to figure out how I was going to take care of us.
18: At what moment did you know that entrepreneurship was going to be the way that you cared for your family and honored your non-negotiables?
19: So this is a very interesting arc in my life. I was depressed. My mom said, come home for a visit. I said, okay. So I hopped on a plane. I came home for a visit. I was staying in the Embassy Suites in Sacramento. I was walking through the lobby and this woman stopped me and said, I don't know what it is, but there's something about you that's telling me that you're the person I've been looking for and I have a job for you. And I said, What are you talking about? Are you like, this is wild. She said, I know it sounds crazy, but I saw you earlier and I had to stop you and just talk to you. So we talked, she told me about the trash industry. And I said, well, I've been doing television for the last 7 years. I don't know anything about trash. And she said, I'll teach you everything you need to know. And I said, okay. She did not know that I didn't have any money. She did not know that I didn't have a job. They moved me to Sacramento and I picked up my children. We came here and we started. And 3 years later, I realized that there was something that I could offer the industry that was not currently being offered, that wasn't available. The industry was in crisis after China banned all of our recyclables. And so I started my own company, and there was just something that told me that this was going to be it. I was driving home from work one day and I wrote on a napkin, bet on yourself. And I put that on my nightstand and I saw that every day. And one day in August of 2016, I called my boss and I said, do you mind if we just part as friends? And at the time I had moved on, and he said, absolutely. Yep, we can do that. And I did that, and I drove downtown that day with my daughter and filed my LLC, and the rest is history.
18: So the industry that you're in is sustainability and waste reduction. You already said, I don't know anything about trash.
19: Right.
18: And it was a chance meeting in an Embassy Suites lobby that introduced you to the industry. It's a field that a lot of folks still don't really understand. So what exactly does your company do?
19: So we are so excited about the direction that we are taking, because it's so different for this industry. This industry is very antiquated as a whole. It's very male driven. And I wanted to come to the industry and add something fresh, a different perspective. So What do we do specifically is we manage the waste on site at apartment complexes. So we manage their waste, their recycling, and their compost. We make sure it goes into the right bins, and we make sure that they're not getting fees and contamination, overage fees, things like that. However, Eco in the City is unique in that we have developed a technology using AI that allows us to monitor the bins real time. So we actually have a device that attaches to the bins and it sends notes back to us to tell us if the bins are full or if the bins have been missed or if the bins are contaminated. And then we're able to give real-time information to our clients about how it is that we should be managing their waste. If there's changes that we should be making, we can make those things in real time.
18: We've already established that the industry that you're in is traditionally male-dominated. How did you know that you would be able to succeed and thrive? I can't imagine there were a whole lot of folks who were cheering you on and saying, hi, let me help you.
19: No, and that was really obvious. My first couple of years in the industry, I went to one of the largest expos that we have in the industry, and they have a wall of fame, and there was nothing but white men over the age of 60 on that wall. And it had gone back decades. And I walked into a forum at that conference and I raised my hand and I asked the question, what are we doing about diversity in the industry? And the whole room went silent.
18: I bet it did.
19: The whole room went silent. And the reaction from the stage was definitely hostile. But afterwards, so many women came up to me and thanked me for asking the question. And we talked about how we need to change the industry. And it is changing a little, but you'll see more women on the sustainability side than you will see on the waste side. And so I really want women to understand that there's a space for us in this industry.
18: Talk to us about how you found a way to navigate being in those rooms where you finally had influence, where you were probably not only the only woman, but the only Black woman at the table.
19: This has been a journey for me. And I think I've learned so much about myself through this process. There have been times that I've been in rooms where men have physically turned their back to me and just refused to speak to me. And I've had to learn how to navigate those spaces. And I've learned to navigate those spaces just by being competent and being the person in the room that knows exactly what needs to happen. And I let everyone talk until they figure out that they don't know what to do. And then I speak up because that is the time that they start to listen. When they realize that they don't have an answer, then they say, okay, we need someone with an answer. And that's when I speak up, and I've learned that. And another thing that I'd like to point out is that my staff is 100% male. I am the only woman in my company at this time. We've had women throughout the years, but at this time I'm the only woman. And I often tell people when they ask me, how do you deal with that? I am not here to have a contest with men or try to step to them or dominate them. I'm here to make sure that we have a successful product and a successful service and that everyone is happy and safe when they go home. So if I am having an issue with a man, I don't turn into a man. I'm still myself and I still can have a conversation with them just like I would have a conversation with my children or with anyone else in my family. But I'm not going to try to posture. And I think that happens a lot in male-dominated fields. We feel like we have to change and we have to become hard. And the femininity that we have really does help us in those situations because I've seen managers that bump heads with other men. And usually when it comes to me, it's more respectful. Yes, Miss Lanika. I'm very sorry, Miss Lanika. Okay, Miss Lanika. And I just approach them with, hey, let's take a walk. Let's go talk. And it's a completely different approach. I don't have to yell to get them to respect me.
18: a lot of us struggle with vulnerability. And I suspect perhaps there was a time that you did as well. How do you turn that into strength instead of shame?
19: I really believe that to whom much is given, much is required. And my story is not for me. I experienced life so that others can learn from my experience. And if I don't share not only what I went through, but how I overcame, then there's someone who won't ever be able to hear my story and figure out how they're going to overcome. It was listening to my mother tell me how she was able to get through raising four kids, you know, get us out of East Palo Alto, which at the time was very, very dangerous, move us somewhere else and start building her life from there. That always stuck with me. And I always thought about, well, my mom decided that this was not the life she wanted for herself. So she moved us. And I don't want to leave my dad out of it. I mean, my dad was there too, but you know, my mother was the driving force and she decided this is not the life I wanted for my children. And she shared that with me. My mother was very vulnerable. So that modeled for me that other people needed to see that. She showed me her bills. She opened up her books and she said, these, and this is when I was in middle school, these are our bills. This is my income. This is how I'm making it work. That taught me how to make it work. So what if I don't share, how's the next person going to know? How will they know that they can do this? They can build a multi-million dollar business too.
18: Entrepreneurship looks glamorous when you share on social media and talk about your success. I want you to share with us some of the real sacrifices you had to make in order to build this business into the powerhouse that it is.
19: We struggled that whole first year, but I told my kids, one of the things I really believe in is being very, very transparent with my children. I told my kids, this is going to be a rough year. I left a six-figure salary to start this company, and I did not take a salary for an entire year. I drove Uber. I rented out a room on Airbnb. I did everything that you could think of gig-wise to make sure that I was able to just pay the bills and, you know, make sure that we ate. And a lot of people are not willing to do that. I see many people step into entrepreneurship and believe that they deserve to be well paid and they deserve to front on the gram, is what I say. They deserve to show the flashy cars and the handbags, and they don't have any infrastructure in their business. They don't have a plan for their business. They have absolutely no idea when they're going to run out of money. They don't even have recurring revenue, so they don't even know where the next check is coming from. For me, that was not an option because I needed to take care of my children. My goal has always been, from the outset, from the day I walked out of that house and out of that marriage, it has always been to make sure that my children are able to thrive and that they don't have to suffer from the decisions that I had to make as an adult. And so if I had just, you know, taking that first check, and we grew very fast. You know, we were a seven-figure company in less than a year. So we grew very fast. So I could have, if I had that mindset, I'm going to go buy a Benz and I'm going to go and I'm going to go buy a Louis bag. I still don't own a Louis bag. I just don't believe in spending my money in that way. I wanted to make sure that I created an environment that was safe for my children, a home that they could come to in a good neighborhood. And I still drove my Chrysler until it was no longer able to run. And I just did not believe in the internet. I would say the internet is not a real place. I always tell people the internet is not a real place. Don't get it twisted. That is not entrepreneurship. That's branding. People do a very good job of branding themselves, but that's not what it really is. And there are times that I was not able, even after we were in the multi-millions, there were times that I was not able to pay myself because I had to pay my staff. Those are the things that people don't talk about.
18: You do talk about the intersection of purpose, people, and profit. What does that mean to you?
19: The intersection of purpose, people, and profit means that none of those things work without the other. You have to know what your purpose is, and it needs to be written down. I cannot say that enough. It needs to be written down. You need to be able to see it. Because if you can't see it, it's easy to forget it. You can't do this without people. And there's no profit without purpose or people. You will lose everything that you built. You will lose everything. And I've seen it happen, especially after COVID. There were so many people that got money and started businesses, and they just ran and they started doing all these things that they saw on social media that they thought was entrepreneurship, and they lost it all in 4 years or less, some of them in a year. And you just have to think, and you have to know what your purpose is. If you don't know what your purpose is, then you should probably not go into entrepreneurship.
18: So when folks hear your story, what are you hoping they take away from it?
19: When people hear my story, I hope that they take away the idea that you can curate the life that you want. You can become the person that God created you to be, but you will have to sacrifice to do that. There is no free pass. There is no, like at Disneyland, they give you the fast pass. There's no fast pass to the top. You can't skip the line. You have to do the work. I just posted on my Facebook that the soft life is a lie. The soft life is a result of being hard for 15 years. Hard with my no, hard with my calendar, hard with the things that I think I want to do, but I know I can't do yet. Now I can do those things.
18: If somebody's listening to our conversation and they feel like they're starting over like you did with almost nothing, what's one thing you want them to remember?
19: I want you to remember that nothing is permanent. Rain doesn't even last forever. The sun eventually will come out. So no matter what you're going through, it won't last forever. You just have to keep putting one foot in front of the other. And eventually you will walk out of this season of your life.
18: Well, Nika, what's your Facebook page if folks want to go and learn more about you?
19: Lanika E. Johnson on Facebook and also on LinkedIn, Lanika E. Johnson and Lanika Johnson on Instagram.
18: Again, we've been talking with Lanika Johnson, founder of Eco in the City. She's a sustainability expert, an entrepreneur, and a powerful example of what can happen when resilience meets purpose. Thank you for your time. This was lovely.
19: Thank you.
18: Perspectives is a community and public affairs program produced with you in mind. If there's a perspective you enjoy hearing me discuss or a guest we all need to meet, simply let me know. You can email me here at the station or connect via social media. Simply search for my name, Candace Presley, on Facebook, Instagram, or now X. Friends, I appreciate your listening to the show. 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

Corin Hawthorne, speak to me. I'm Pastor Reva. You're listening to KISS 104.1, Sunday morning inspiration. You know, sometimes you just need that word from the Lord. Sometimes a word from the Lord is even better than money, because a word from the Lord gives you insight. It gives you direction. It gives you wisdom. A word from the Lord gives you a peace that surpasseth all understanding. I'm talking about a sure enough word from the Lord. It'll keep you for days, weeks, months, and even years. I say, God, speak to me and let me know what you need me to do, how you need me to do it, and when you need me to do it. And that's where I can stand sure on a foundation, because he has given the word. Well, here is commission.

0: your chance to win $1,000. That's going to be each Friday until June the 26th. It's Summer Fast Cash right here on KISS 104.1. 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

One sweet day. That's Mariah Carey and Boyz II Men right here on KISS 104.1 Sunday Morning Inspiration. I'm Pastor Reba. You know, I saw Mariah Carey recently online, actually, and I noticed that, you know, her walking is a little different and her singing is a little different. And I begin to think about it. Do we put too much expectation on celebrities to remain youthful forever? I mean, they could be 70 years old and you go to see them and they don't look like their 20-year-old self. Do you get disappointed? We have to remember that celebrities are still human. And unless they're spending tons and tons and gobs of money on plastic surgery and all types of other things to keep the fountain of youth flowing, they're going to age. And we should be okay with that because we all age. And aging is a beautiful thing when you're not so concerned with what people think of you. Age beautifully from the inside out, and the joy and the peace on your countenance is still beautiful, and it makes you beautiful. You look beautiful because of what's on the inside. It permeates outside. Take care of yourself. Eat right. Exercise, but don't focus so much on the external. Well, here's Mary. Shackles. Sure is hot out here.

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0: Yes, 104.1 Sunday Morning Inspiration. I'm Pastor Reba. Good morning, family. Wasn't stopping the music to silence the violence amazing last Sunday from 7 p.m. to 9 p.m. right here on KISS 104.1. We shut down the music to silence the violence. And we're talking about domestic violence. And it was a lot of information that came to us. 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Stopping the music to silence the violence. 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
3: Split. And I think it was a little bit provocative somewhat, but she did the split. And when she got up to get her diploma, the person said, nope, you're not getting it. they did not appreciate the way that she walked across the stage. Now, to her defense, she said that she did let some people know, including some teachers, that she was going to do that. But did anybody feel like I do? Like, you know, graduation should be a time of celebration, absolutely. But it's a time that, to me, is almost sacred. It's a time where things should be prestigious. It should be somewhat formal. It should be somewhat serious because of all the hard work that people put into it. It's the pomp and circumstance of things. But when you go across the stage doing flips and screaming and yelling and shouting and throwing things and making dance moves, it just lessens it. Now, some of y'all might say, you know, y'all gonna take my black card. I'm so sorry. But I really believe that, you know, we should keep this, make it more ceremoniously and serious, because that's what it is. You're embarking on a new chapter of your life. You accomplished some great things. Save that for the graduation party. How about that? Do all the splits you want at the graduation party. That's just my opinion.
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I'm Pastor Reva. You're listening to Kiss 104.1 Sunday Morning Inspiration. Good morning, family. Happy Sunday. This is the first Sunday of June. Hopefully, you're on your way to church or you're getting ready to go to church. It's just something about being in the house of the Lord. I was glad when they said unto me, let us go into the house of the Lord. Well, the widow of a martyr bus driver shot and killed over a bus fare says she is relieved that the federal government is investigating safety at the transit system. She says she was just ecstatic. Her name is Monique Remus. And so her husband, Leroy Remus, was shot and killed in January 2025 in the Decatur bus circle. The police said a 16-year-old pulled the trigger after arguing over $2.50. You heard me right, $2.50. Yeah, I'm glad that they're going to be working on safety. And I'm glad that Leroy's death is not in vain. And hopefully, as they do investigate, that many more lives will be saved. Well, here are the sounds of blackness. I believe.

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0: pray on it and work on it and give it to God. 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

0: 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You're listening to KISS 104.1 Sunday Morning Inspiration. Good morning and happy Sunday. I want to give a big shout out to Pastor Vincent Campbell. His ministry is right here in Atlanta, and he was ministering at Pastor Andre Williams' church, and I was there, and he did a great job. He was talking about how to stretch your mind and so you think bigger, because God is always bigger than you. He always has his plans are going to be bigger than you. His assignment for your life is going to be bigger than you. And sometimes we think God is not answering our prayers, but really we're just thinking too small. So a big shout out to Pastor Vincent Campbell, his lovely wife, and their church right here in Atlanta, doing some great things. They moved into a beautiful, beautiful edifice, and we're just so godly proud of them. Amen. Well, that's my prayer for you today as well, is to think bigger today. Stretch your mind. Begin to open up and stretch your borders so that you will have the capacity to receive the blessings that God has for
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1: 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Daddy,

0: call on the name. That's Marcus Jordan. I'm Pastor Reba. You're listening to Kiss 104.1 Sunday Morning Inspiration. I'm Pastor Reba. Call on the name of Jesus. Absolutely. His name is a refuge. His name is a place. It's something about the name of Jesus. Oh, it is sweet. I know. We all know that, but it's some power in that name. I'm a living witness. I was going to lose my mind at one point in my life. And I know I sound like, you know, everybody just says that because it sounds good. But no, I literally was about to lose my mind at one time in my life. I was so in a deep, dark place that it takes you from, you're in the midst of reality, but you're also in the midst of the spirit realm, and you're in the midst of delusion as well. Have you ever been in that place where you're so low, you don't know if you're coming or going? I was there at one time in my life, but it was the name of Jesus. Oh my goodness, let me testify. It was in his name that gave me refuge, that ministering angels were deployed on my behalf. It was in his name that demons had to flee. It was in his name that I was able to stand toe to toe to a spirit that was trying to take me out. And let me tell you, it was victory because it was in his name. If you ever want to run someplace to be in a place of refuge and safety, let me tell you, it's in the name of Jesus. Well, here is William Becton. Be encouraged.
1: Let the devil know that you're encouraged. Let him know that you're encouraged. Let him know. Hallelujah. I don't know about you.

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2: Don't you love it? 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
0: 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It's even-

0: 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You're listening to KISS 104.1, Sunday Morning Inspiration. Good morning and happy Sunday. A Virginia man who was having an affair with the family's au pair was sentenced Friday to life in prison without parole for the murder of his wife and a man who was lured to the couple's home as the fall guy. So he set his wife up, had a guy to come and act like the guy was going to attack the wife, and then he ended up ending both of their lives. Can I say this? If you're listening today and you're cheating on your spouse, just walk away. You don't have to go to that extreme to get rid of your spouse. Just walk away. Life will go on. Things can be rough in the beginning, but it will go on. It's way better than unaliving someone. And I want to say this. If you're in a bad situation and you know you done did some low and dirty stuff, but you're scheming and you're trying to cover and you're lying and on top of lies, trying to cover yourself, just expose it all. You'll be free. Just tell the truth and then walk away. Then you can start in a clean, fresh slate. Most people forgive you when you tell them the truth. It's when you get caught that it's hard to forgive. But when you are open, remember, it is the truth that will make you free. So I just want to encourage you today. Just live in the truth and abide by the truth. All the shady stuff, just stop it and live in the truth.
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11: So you entered.

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I'm Pastor Reva. 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How many need a healing today? A healing in your spirit, a healing in your mind, a healing in your body. Oh, God wants to heal you. And if you're broken in your spirit, if you're broken in your emotions, God can heal that. And oftentimes, the very place where you're broken the most is the very place that your testimony comes from, is the very place that gets stronger than before it was broken. So just go through the process. I promise you, when you go through that process, you come out better, stronger, wiser, and even more anointed. God wants to heal you. Well, here is Ernest Pugh. God wants to heal you.

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0: It's KISS 104.1, Sunday Morning Inspiration. I'm Pastor Reva. Good morning, family. 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

I'm walking Donnie McClurkin right here on KISS 104.1, Sunday Morning Inspiration. I'm Pastor Reva. Good morning, family. Well, a jury awarded Nichelle Nichols, many of you knew her from Star Trek. She's the black actress that was playing on Star Trek. They awarded the family of Nichelle Nichols $13 million after they claimed a New Mexico hospital failed to properly diagnose and treat the beloved Star Trek star before her death. You know, oftentimes we think about that. The money can't bring people back, but it does make it easier to cope. And it makes it easier to know that your loved one didn't die in vain. And I'm so glad that they got retribution. It's probably not nearly enough for what they've been through, but I'm grateful that they did get something. Well, here is Trinity 5-7, God's grace.

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0: Good morning, family. I'm Pastor Reva. Pray that you have a fabulously blessed rest of your Sunday. Remember Psalms 24:1, the earth is the Lord's and the fullness thereof. Remember that everything belongs to God. You belong to God. And everything that you see in life is temporal. Your body's temporal. Your office is temporal. All the money that you're trying to get is temporal. Your home, your cars. But what you do for Christ lasts forever and eternity. And what you cannot see in the invisible realm is literally more important than what you can see, and it will last forever. So make sure that you have the mindset that you're working on your eternal home while you're here in this earthly place. That's more important. We have a lot of superficial things that are happening in ministry. You know, people more concerned with what they're wearing. They have a contest, or they have a fashion show every Sunday. That's not important to God. What's important to God is your soul. What's important to God is your heart. And let's make sure those things are highlighted more than anything. I pray that you have a fabulously blessed, blessed rest of your Sunday. I love you much.
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25: 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And in Georgia, we must work to stand up and protect our right to vote. I'm a pastor, an attorney, and a judge. I was the first Black woman to serve as top lawyer to a Georgia governor. I'm Penny Brown Reynolds, and when I'm Secretary of State, nobody will be above the law. 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As an attorney, this is not new to me. 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I'm Penny Brown Reynolds, asking for your vote for Secretary of State. 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

0: 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Had to do it again, too. I am Ramona DeVroe. I hope you are having an incredibly blessed Sunday. I know it's blessed anyway because you're here, you're listening to me, and I'm speaking to you, so we both blessed. Let's walk in. And speaking of some blessings to walk into, we had to do it again. Kiss 104.1. Summer Fast Cash is here. So all you have to do is listen to Tony and Tony in the morning. I'll tell you to call in to win $1,000. 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I am Ramona DeVroe. I got more on how you can get your hands on this Jill Scott situation. We're going to talk about that coming up in like 15 minutes. Give me 15 minutes. 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It's good. 15. 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

0: It is Kiss 104.1, Atlanta's best R&B. And let me tell you, Jill Scott, she is on tour. Miss Jill Scott, to whom this may concern, she is ready to show out. Out. Ramona the Pro with you. You know I'm going to be there. Stop playing with me. Fox Theater, it's going down. MissJillScott.com. Lots of folks getting details, information. 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

0: 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Ramona the Pro rocking on your radio. 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Trying to get you to our summer concert series with Dougie Fresh, Slick Rick, Rakim, Big Daddy Kane, and Kwame. I had an opportunity to hook up these tickets all week long. I had so much fun because, hey, y'all want these tickets, okay? Because we gonna act a fool out here. When he say 6 minutes, 6 minutes, it's on. And here's the other thing. At Mabel House Barnes Amphitheater, it's so special because you can bring your food, your drinks, your chair. 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Now, here's the situation. Because I hooked them up all last week, now, starting tomorrow, Tony and Tony in the morning, they are going to be hooking them up as well. So, keep it locked. It's a summer concert series, and we hanging out with you this summer. It's Kiss 104.1. Hey, speaking of summer, Juneteenth celebrations. In like 20 minutes, I'm going to tell you where two of them are with Kiss 104.1.
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The soul of Atlanta. You know, we got a lot going on. Juneteenth is one of them, and I'm happy about that. Ramona DeBro in your radio. City of Sandy Springs, the Juneteenth celebration is always amazing. Great vendors, and you don't want to miss it, okay? It is Friday, June 19th from 5 to 10 p.m. at the City Springs District. It's always amazing. The outdoor celebration with music, art, and more.

0: 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I am so not sick of love songs. In fact, we're going to go all out. We're going to double down on that. 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I am Ramona DeBro. 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All right. 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

0: It is Kiss 104.1, Atlanta's best R&B. And I just cannot say enough. Ramona DeBrow with you. I cannot say enough about being able to be on that video shoot with Luther Vandross, Take You Out. I have never seen anyone work like Luther Vandross, right? I don't know what you ever heard, but just the kindest, most generous person. And I couldn't believe he let me be there. So I was just in awe. Garcelle Bouvet, she was there as well because she starred in that video. But to see him knock out his takes in one take, and he was so awesome to work with too. It was amazing to see it. All right. You know what else is amazing to see? I call this the family reunion concert. Lionel Richie and Earth, Wind & Fire. Sing a song all night long. The tour continues. Atlanta, July 19th. Oh, that's around the corner. What? State Farm Arena is where it is going down. 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And definitely we have your chance to win tickets to it. Lionel Richie, Earth, Wind. Come on, tell your family to meet you there. All you got to do is buy some barbecue at the stadium, okay? And that's your family reunion. 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
0: Yes.
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Look, I don't even care who sang that song. I'm here for it. Hey, I know you're here for this. 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

0: 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Atlanta's best R&B. Come on now. Let's get Mary J. Blige a little bit up in here before I get up out of here. It's Kiss 104.1. I am Ramona DeBrow. Thank you for listening to me. And thank you for joining me at 3 o'clock, 3 p.m. to 7 on your drive home tomorrow. We're having a lot of fun. And yes, I am hooking up tickets. And here's the thing. Before I go, I want to remind you to enter to win this trip for four. You and three guests to Universal Orlando Resort. 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Oh, I'm following you back too. 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

0: I won't get to sing it on this radio, but this is one of my favorite Jagged Edge songs. Gotta be right here on Kiss 104.1, Atlanta's best R&B. DeeDee Parker, weekend vibes on your Sunday. Happy Sunday to you. How's it going? Hopefully everything is going well. Today is a day that we reset for the new week. So whatever you had going on last week, we ain't bringing it into this week. But I got to give a big shout out to the Atlanta Dream that defeated the Washington Mystics yesterday. Did you see that game? 109-77. Ooh, chow. And the head coach got rejected. I don't know what that was about, but it looked intense. Angel Reese had 18 points, 17 rebounds, and no assists. So the Dream are 7-3. Let's go, Dream! All right, coming up this hour, Scary Movie 6. Did you go to the theaters this weekend and watch it? Well, it's expected to have a big weekend, and I got all the details coming up this hour right here on Kiss.
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104.1, the soul of the ATL. DD Parker with your weekend vibes. Happy Sunday, coming up in 7 minutes. Scary Movie 6 killed it this weekend at the box office. Details on the way.

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R&B, it hits you in your heart, to your core. 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All the

0: Petey Parker with your weekend vibes on your Sunday, because it's always a vibe. Big shout out, Scary Movie 6 killed it. Yeah, what a T at the end at the box office over the weekend. They're saying in just 2 days, it made $105 million. That's a lot of money. Making it the biggest opening weekend for the entire franchise. And didn't we wait on this like 13 years? So, woo, to the Wayans family. I think, what's that site? Rotten Tomatoes gave it like a low score. But clearly, you went out and saw it. If you saw it, what are your thoughts? Did you like it? Hit me up at IamDeeDeeParker on IG. That's IamDeeDee Parker. Coming up next hour, we are going commercial free. Plus, to call 911 in the A could cost you a little, could cost you a lot, but it's going to cost you something. I got details coming up right here on KISS.
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there. Big happy birthday shout out to AI Allen Iverson, the GOAT, who turns 51 years young. Tiana Taylor's ex-boo, Aaron Pierre, who turns 32. And the legend, Prince, would have been 68 years young today. Happy birthday, Gemini.

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the vibes keep coming for you on this Sunday. 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And Twista is pulling up to the City Winery this Friday for two shows, June 12th. 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

0: just have your weekend vibes on your Sunday. Happy Sunday to you. All right. Calling 911 could cost you a little, could cost you a lot, but now it's gonna cost you something in the A. Big shout out to Freddie L for this. According to reports, it could now cost you $100 to call 911 if you don't use the service. So they're trying to crack down on folks calling 911, and it's not necessarily an emergency, but I am a little worried for the folks, you know, who already don't go to the doctor because they don't want the bill, who won't actually call 911 now because a bill could be involved. But very interesting there. So yeah, just be mindful when you dial 911. It could cost you. All right, coming up next hour, I'm going to tell you why our good sis, Olympic legend Simone Biles, needs our prayers on this good Sunday. It's coming up next hour right here on KISS.
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29: 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From

This is Sophia Burns from the South Side of Atlanta. Music does something to my spirit. It just really mellows me out. Thank you, Kiss.

0: Fanny. Fantasia, when I see you right here on Kiss 104.1, Atlanta's best R&B, DT Parker, the vibes continue on your Sunday. And our prayers go out to Olympic gold medalist, legend Simone Biles, as she revealed she suffered a near-death experience. She said, and I quote, "I almost died was not on my bingo card this week." Almost dying wasn't on my bingo card this week. So prayers go out to her. She didn't disclose like full details. She said, I guess when she recovers, she'll give more details on what happened and what's going on. But ooh, I bet that was not on your bingo card. Very scary stuff right there. So we will be praying for you, sis. And on the way, the babies, they out of school. You probably need something to keep them entertained, right? How about a family movie night? I got details on how you can score tickets to the advanced screening of Toy Story 5. Coming up right here, this hour on KISS.
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weekend vibes going up with your girl, DT Parker. And Real Housewives of Atlanta, Drew Sidora. New body, who this? I see you, boo. I see you.

0: you these weekend vibes on your Sunday, because it's a vibe. It is a vibe, even though it's gloomy and it's Netflix and chill type of weather, but it's all good because I'm getting ready to go home and Netflix and chill. I'm about to do that. But yeah, the babies are out of school. You might be looking for, you know, something to keep them occupied. No worries, because we have your chance at a family movie night. All you got to do is keep it here starting tomorrow and Tuesday for your chance to win 4 passes to the advanced screening of Toy Story 5, June 13th. All right? Toy Story 5 releases June 19th in theaters everywhere, but we are giving you a chance to see it before it hits theaters. So starting tomorrow and Tuesday, your chance at that. All right, now it's time to say goodbye. That is my time for the day. Make sure you're following me on IG at IamDeeDeeParker. That's IamDeeDeeParker. Bobby V is up next, and he's going to wind you down on this Sunday. Get you ready for the work week, because that's what he do. Keep it close. It's Kiss. Until next week.
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I am Bobby V on this Sunday. Funyay! Yeah, let's start this thing off with one of my favorite R&B songs of all time. If you saw me on that Tank J Valentine podcast, R&B Money, we were singing this one right here. 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

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I am Bobby V on this Sunday. Fun, yay!

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1: Okay, what's happening?
0: If your partner had a secret crush, would you want to know?
1: Ooh, if my partner had a secret crush, keep that to yourself. I don't want to know about no other dude that you like or feeling, because once you tell me him, that's all I'm going to see every time I look at you. So if you got a secret crush, keep it to yourself. And if you got your secret crush and you want to be with them, DM them. Let me know, because I don't want to be with you no more, all right? Ask Bobby's. It's 104.1. 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

0: 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I am Bobby V, and this is my favorite part of the show where we go over to the Kiss app and ask Bobby.
1: Hey, I have an ask Bobby question.
0: What's up?
1: Bobby V, have you ever gone on a date or were even sleeping with somebody and were thinking about another person the entire time? Because it happened to me recently and I was thinking about you the whole time.
0: Oh, for real? Oh, I like that. Think about me. Ladies all across the world, think about me all the time when you with... Nah, I'm just playing. Absolutely, I have. You know, sometimes we want to be with somebody and we with somebody else. And sometimes you got to put somebody else's face on whoever you with. That's just how it is. Ask Bobby. 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